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0: That wraps up another set of Globe Tracks here on 91.1. My name is Marin. Kick back and enjoy this next set of music. It's coming up after the Globe weather forecast. This is The Globe.
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I don't want

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1: 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That was another great set of music. 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

0: Wow, what a great song to wrap up another set of Globe Tracks. It's Marin here. Thanks for listening. Be sure to keep up on the latest Globe news. 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

0: 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Tonight, I hope your night is going well. But coming up next is your weather forecast and then more music on the way. 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
1: 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My name's Eduardo. 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
2: Hello, I'm Brad Savage, and I am an obsessive record collector. 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Any genre is okay. The anthropology of music history. I hope you'll join me for Cruisin' the Decades each Sunday evening at 6 p.m. here on 91.1 The Globe, your station for culturally progressive music.

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0: 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My name is Eduardo. I'm behind the mic playing some of your favorite Globe tracks. 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

0: That was an awesome set. Sometimes the lyrics make you think and feel and remember in what ways that you haven't for a long time. 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
1: You leaving, bro?
2: Yeah, bro. See ya.
1: Are you sure you're good to drive?
2: Yeah, man. I'm good. See ya.
1: Bro, are you sure?
2: Dude, chill. I literally do this all the time. I'm like a pro. Bye.
3: 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Remember, everybody's a pro until they're not.

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0: We just wrapped up another great set of culturally progressive music. Thanks for listening. My name is Eduardo. I'm with you through the late night hours. It's just you and me and the music all night long. This is Globe Radio.
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0: What a great song to wrap up another set of Globe Tracks. It's Eduardo here. 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

I said to myself, well, all right, well, all right. 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

0: 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My name is Mackenzie. Coming up, a look at the Globe weather forecast and then more of the music you can only hear on 91.1 The Globe, your station for culturally progressive music.
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Well, here's my final serenade. Here's a gun and here's a blade. Here's a picture that I saved for too long. Here's my credit card and keys, and the reason I won't find peace. Here's a song I should not complete.

0: 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My name is Mackenzie. Coming up, The Globe 48-hour weather forecast, and then right back into more of the music you can only catch right here on Indiana's best college radio station.
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help us all thrive. Get out of the jungle and just stay alive. The corn is that danger. Corn is that threat.

That was an awesome set. Sometimes the lyrics make you think and feel and remember in ways that you haven't for a long time. More of that to come with me, Maren, on 91.1 The Globe.

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1: Welcome to The Bioneers, revolution from the heart of nature and the human heart.
2: It's all alive. It's all connected. It's all intelligent. It's all relatives.
3: Imagine 6 million people cooking on clean energy, having access to organic fertilizer. Imagine saving hundreds of millions of trees and reducing tens of millions of greenhouse gases and putting an area the size of California's vegetable gardens under organic management.
4: Farmers, they actually have a very strong political power, and they see agroecology as a key form of resistance to an economic system that puts profits before life. So it's a political agroecology that requires them to challenge and transform structures of power in society.
1: In this program, we hear from two visionary agroecology innovators. Miguel Altieri is an agroecologist and entomologist at UC Berkeley who's showing how farmers who embrace agroecology are building a movement based on self-sufficiency, food security, and freedom from fossil fuels and corporate control. Alex Eaton is the founder of Sistema Bio. This game-changing company helps farmers implement a simple technology that converts waste to energy, builds healthy soils, and holds the promise of massively reducing greenhouse gases and lifting people out of poverty. I'm Neil Harvey. This is Tribe of the New Flame, the agroecology revolution.

0: Farming. What comes to mind when you hear that word? Perhaps it's the romanticized image of the idyllic family farm. Lush green fields, happy animals, hardworking families living close to the land, gratefully bringing us the bounty of the harvest. Or perhaps you picture the dystopian current reality. Agribusiness treats farmers like indentured servants, trapping them on a technology treadmill that functions only with extensive and expensive external inputs, chemical fertilizers and pesticides, and patented genetically engineered seeds. What probably does not come to mind is the overriding ground truth of farming around the world today. Small, often subsistence farmers are the ones who actually produce 50 to 75% of food consumed globally. More and more of these farmers are becoming organized, thus comprising what may be the biggest and most transformative movement in agriculture in these times, the agroecology revolution. Agroecology produces healthy, diverse foods and economic self-sufficiency while restoring landscapes. It breaks the dependence on fossil fuels that underpin corporate agribusiness, and it radically reduces the greenhouse gas emissions poaching the planet.
1: We have these food empires, the corporations that are controlling the food system. They determine what the farmers are going to grow, how much they're going to grow, what technology they're going to use, and then they also control what the consumers eat, how much you're going to pay, the quality of your food, and so on. Now, there's many groups that are trying to dismantle the corporate control of the food system. It's a huge task. Perhaps more effective than that is what we call the creation of the bypass. The bypass means that farmers control autonomous territories. They create solidarity relationships with communities of consumers, and then they create their own arrangements and their own local markets. And then this arrangement exists within the capitalist society, but it's not totally ruled by the rules of capitalism. There's more solidarity. There's more networks that are happening.
0: Miguel Altieri is a Chilean-born professor and a widely respected global expert on agroecology. He sees a new agriculture emerging rooted in this science, which is participatory and incorporates the collective knowledge of farmers who've developed their own empirical practices over decades and centuries. Altieri says not only do these practices work, but they present the best way to bypass corporate control of the food system and design farms that are productive, biodiverse, and resilient to climate change. Altieri spoke at a Bioneers conference.
1: The agriculture of the future has to be an agriculture that is decoupled from fossil fuel dependence, of low environmental impact, nature-friendly, that are resilient to climate change, that are multifunctional, not only producing food, but producing ecological services, social services, maintaining cultural traditions, and so on. And they have to provide the foundation of the local food systems. That is a very important step, that first people have to be food secure, and then they can get involved in the market. So what we're looking for is systems that have high diversity, high productivity, high efficiency, because the system don't depend on external inputs. They have high levels of recycling and a very huge integration of crops and livestock that creates synergism for the systems to work.
0: These principles are based on practices that millions of family farms around the world have successfully developed and used. But the corporate agribusiness model has radically disrupted this lineage, resulting in the loss of valuable knowledge of the land and crops. This corporate model today occupies about 80% of our global cropland by area. It continues to wreak escalating havoc on ecosystems and produces a whopping 40% of the greenhouse gases causing climate instability. Many farmers are joining other climate refugees in the growing migrations from Central and South America and Africa. It's a 21st century global dust bowl. But is there a way to overcome this displacement? Agroecologists say yes.
1: These people that live in these environments are people that are poor and are recipients of climate change. They didn't have anything to do with the creation of climate change. The farmers, their contribution to climate change is zero, in terms of emissions. But those are the countries that are suffering. Therefore, resiliency is going to be important for them, because if we want those farmers to remain in the land, we have to have systems that are going to be resilient to the climatic threats that are coming their way. What we need to do is to increase sustainably the production by using probably less arable land with less petroleum, less water, less nitrogen, and with a scenario of climate change. This challenge cannot be met with the existing industrial agricultural model. We need an alternative.
0: Alex Eaton also had alternatives in mind when he founded Sistema Bio. This hybrid nonprofit for-profit enterprise offers farmers the tools and training they need to become more self-reliant. Eaton was previously working as a photojournalist and ski guide. In the off-season, he traveled to Nicaragua to volunteer his time installing solar panels with farmers. The experience revealed a disturbing reality to him. Although small farmers manage a third of the world's arable lands, they're the group most likely to go to bed hungry. What's wrong with this picture?
2: 2.5 billion people live on small farms. That's one in three people. That was a surprising fact for me because I actually grew up on a small farm, and it was a little weird to be the stinky kid that had to work harder than his friends. There weren't a lot of small farmers in our community, but the small farmers that we did work with were some of the closest friends to our family because we shared this ethic around environmental sustainability, how we were connected to the earth. They're holding so much cultural knowledge. They're holding so much deep indigenous heritage. And in Mexico, and in Mexico, I mean, they've been farming for 4,000 and 5,000 years, and it's really humbling to try to come in and try to introduce new techniques to these farmers. But the reality is that we're not talking about uninterrupted indigenous knowledge. If we were, I think we'd be in a very, very different situation. But the reality is neoliberal economics, colonialism, in some cases genocide, these things have interrupted that ancestral knowledge. There's been a lot of money spent to sort of undermine the value of that knowledge. These are the farmers that are working closely with the land. They have very, very special bond to their local environment, and that is worth a lot.
0: One major challenge these farmers face is how to deal with organic waste at scale. Animal manure is very difficult to manage. In order to compost it to create organic fertilizer, most farmers are forced to leave the manure in cattle pens or create piles close to where they live and wait for it to decompose. Not only do they have to endure the overwhelming stench, the health of their families and communities is at risk from the waste draining into shared irrigation systems and the drinking water supply. Another challenge is the lack of basic clean energy resources. In many cases, families, usually women, are forced to gather wood for fuel and cook over open fires. The situation leads directly to deforestation and respiratory diseases.
2: So we were doing a very small demo project about 10 years ago in central Mexico, and this young man named Enrique came up to me and he said, "I don't want my mom to be sick anymore. She cooks 6-8 hours a day over an open fire, and she has to go to the hospital all the time because her lungs are filled with smoke." But then he said, "I also haven't seen my dad in 5 years. He migrated to the United States to work when our farm wasn't making enough money, and I really want to make enough money so that he can come home. If I don't, I'm probably gonna have to migrate too."
0: How do you turn a vicious cycle into a virtuous cycle? Alex Eaton came up with an alternative for Enrique, a biogas system that his family could use to convert animal, human, and agricultural waste into both fertilizer and cleaner energy. The system is called BioBolsa. It's a 15-foot-long industrial bag that farmers put in a trench near their house. They funnel animal and human waste and water into it. Bacteria inside the bag flourish and produce a biogas that travels through two pipes. One goes into the home, providing a source of energy. The other funnels liquid organic fertilizer from the BioBolsa to an exterior tank that farmers use to fertilize their crops.
2: We create these extensions of a cow's stomach, essentially these micro ecosystems that allow bacteria, actually the original form of life on Earth, a single-celled bacteria that existed before there was free oxygen that had been created by plants. These bacteria broke down organic waste, and the byproduct of that is methane gas, natural gas, that we capture in the top of this big, essentially, bladder, and that gets captured, and then we can pipe that for cooking fuels, running small engines, chilling, pumping water, doing all the things that small farmers don't have access to. And then what's basically happening is these organic chains are being broken down, the nutrients that are in that waste are being put in a plant-available form, and then can be easily recycled back into the soil to help create deeper soils.
0: The biodigester technology has existed for a long time, but hadn't been widely adopted in this context because of both low-quality manufacturing and the lack of training and long-term follow-up that farmers needed to use it successfully. That's why Alex Eaton and his company have invested so heavily in training technicians in rural communities, many of whom are women. The first farm to install the biodigester in a community serves as a prototype. The community gathers together to see it in action. People witness how it makes farming easier and increases production while drastically reducing energy costs. Family farms save money by using the biodigester because they can stop buying petroleum and chemical fertilizers. But it still costs about $1,000 US to get started, which is often an insurmountable barrier, as it was for Enrique and his family. So Alex Eaton's company found a way to address that barrier of entry, too.
2: When we started in Mexico, the average interest rate for a loan for a small farmer was over 100% annual. Can you imagine what that does to the small margins that they have on their work? So we built a crowd-based funding platform that allowed us to extend 0% interest loans to farmers. We made sure that they didn't have to pay. Yeah. I wish I had access to zero interest loans too, but this in this case is really make sure that they don't have to pay when they're buying seeds, they don't have to pay when they're buying school uniforms. We really try to dive into farmers' lives and extend the payment program so that they could actually be paying only with the savings that they had. We actually try to make sure that they're cash flow positive right from the very, very beginning. And then when they pay off the equipment, that means that all of those savings can be reinvested back in the farm. So we installed the system with Enrique, we gave him a 10-month loan to pay that system off. Over that period of time, within a month, his mom was able to remove wood fuel from their kitchen. She not only was cooking for the family, but they also make this delicious yogurt that they sold locally. The organic fertilizer was used in his fields that he had basically had to abandon because they couldn't afford chemical fertilizer inputs. He increased his yield. They were able to increase their milk production. They reactivated the small orchard that they had of small indigenous fruits in central Mexico, which they added to the yogurt. He paid off the loan a couple months early. The next season, they planted twice as much crops as the year before, and Enrique's father was there to help them harvest back at the family farm. We see this as part of a circular economy. How can farmers disconnect themselves from this neoliberal trap of having to buy their inputs, being sort of stuck with these intermediaries that are buying their products for lower prices, being marginalized because most of the money they make has to leave their economy, no? How can they sell organic fertilizer to their neighbors? How can they be processing the agricultural products locally?
0: As Miguel Altieri travels the world documenting agroecological practices, the answers to these questions are revealing themselves in surprising ways. With this type of ingenuity, agility, and commitment to creative new solutions, small farmers are blazing a trail of not only sustainability, but self-sufficiency for individuals and communities. When we return, Miguel Altieri reports on the astonishing success of farming communities that had nowhere to turn but to each other, and of farmer-to-farmer schools that share traditional agricultural knowledge. Their elemental transformations range from harvesting water to fueling fire. And Alex Eaton describes the movement called the Tribe of the New Flame and its newly updated mythological dragon that eats waste and breathes fire. I'm Neil Harvey. 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

0: To explore more about restorative food systems, you can check out our Food Web newsletter to learn how a transformed food system can be a source of community wealth, creative culture, and individual health, as well as a way to fulfill our sacred calling as humans for environmental stewardship. You can subscribe at bioneers.org. That's bioneers.org. When you take a close look at who's actually producing the food we eat, it may surprise you to know that small farmers are the key. They produce an astonishing 50 to 75% of food consumed globally. And while the heavily touted Green Revolution supposedly created 7,000 crop varieties, small farmers are growing about 2 million crop varieties on only about one-third of the arable land. Imagine what they could produce using agroecological principles if they had access to even half of the land. Miguel Altieri says one of the most striking examples comes from Cuban farmers. Until 1989, the small island country was totally dependent on the Soviet Union for all the synthetic chemical inputs it needed to maintain industrial agriculture, fertilizers, pesticides, and fuel. When the Soviet Union collapsed, imports of these vital inputs dropped by nearly 70%. Cuban farmers were forced to get seriously creative.
1: Can you imagine tomorrow we turn off the entrance of petroleum and pesticides and fertilizers into the United States? What would happen? The whole agriculture would collapse. Interestingly enough, in Cuba, this is what happened. The large-scale state farms of Cuba all collapsed. So the only ones that could respond to that crisis were the small farmers. How did they do it? Well, basically, they created agroecological strategies. They promoted through ANAP, which is the National Association of Small Farmers. They promoted very, very integrated systems that yields a variety of different products. 130,000 farmers that are practicing agriculture in Cuba. These farmers can feed 34 people with the protein produced with 1 hectare per year with an energy efficiency of 1 of 30. That means they put 1 kilocalorie and they get 30. There's no more efficient agriculture in the world than that. Industrial agriculture in this country is 1.5 and organic farming is about 3. So these guys are 20 times more efficient in the use of energy than any other farms.
0: These farms have also proven to be much more resilient in the face of climate disruption. In one study, farms modeled on agroecological principles lost only half as much as their monocultured conventional counterparts after weathering a strong hurricane, and they recovered more quickly. Altieri has spent decades documenting how extensive, efficient, and productive agroecological systems are throughout the so-called developing world in producing food and maintaining livelihoods. At the same time, these systems enhance ecosystem services. They build soil, retain water, enhance biodiversity, and sequester carbon. What's not to like? Altieri has worked in California, Asia, Latin America, and Africa, including projects with the United Nations to scale up this approach. He has personally witnessed how small communities are dramatically restoring ecological systems degraded by harmful agricultural practices, including overgrazing and deforestation.
1: This is a very interesting study in Colombia, an area that was very affected by the violence because of drug trafficking and guerrillas and so on. From 1992 to 2016 has been a total restoration of the watershed by the community that decided to stay there and they start recovering first the landscape, reforestation in the top of the mountain, soil and water conservation practices in order to harvest water because it rains there, but only 2 months a year. So you have water, and depending on the amount of water that you harvest, then you calculate how much land you're going to devote for agriculture. That allowed for the reincorporation of agroecological systems. And what we're seeing today, there has been 75% recovery of the forest cover, forest fragments connected, water conservation increased from 25 families to 75 families now that have water, and actually they are becoming also self-sufficient in food. About 70% reduction in use of external inputs, and they produce about 90% of what they eat. So that's truly, at the community level, this is something fantastic.
0: Scaling this kind of community-based restoration is precisely the way to rebuild from the ground up, including in countries where war has devastated both land and communities. Restoration is also taking hold in tropical areas, where land has been ruined by slash-and-burn practices that clear forests to make farms. Although the newly cleared land may be productive for a brief period, industrial farming rapidly degrades it, driving a vicious circle. Substituting agroecological practices support long-term ecological regeneration and community-based food security. Miguel Altieri says the real hope is arising in networks such as Via Campesina, a powerful global peasant movement that has adopted agroecology as a tentpole in its steady drive toward food sovereignty.
1: They actually are a very strong political power, and they see agroecology as a key form of resistance to an economic system that puts profits before life. So it's a political agroecology that requires them to challenge and transform structures of power in society, to put control of the seeds, the biodiversity, land, territories, waters, knowledge, etc., in the hands of the people that really are doing the farming. And because of the strength of the social movements, many, many countries that have progressive governments have been forced to promote laws that are going to promote agroecology. Brazil, for example, has a very interesting different programs. One of them is the school lunch program, where the government buys 30% of the food that small farmers produce to distribute it in the social markets, that is in the schools, in the hospitals, elderly homes, and so on. And that obviously keeps farmers away from debt and don't depend totally on the neoliberal markets, but rather on the institutional markets. And so we have different factors that allows for the achievement of scale of agroecology. Perhaps the most important is Campesino a Campesino, which is a movement of horizontal exchange of information between farmers. There's no need for experts from the outside to come and help them. They basically have the solutions, and they spread the knowledge, and that's how the system is growing tremendously.
0: Nature is a web that runs on mutualism and reciprocity. Alex Eaton has witnessed the power of cooperative agricultural networks around the world. He and his team at Biosistema are collaborating with farmer co-ops, other businesses, and local and state governments to bring the biodigester technology, service, and financing to 200,000 family farms. They're working in South America, Central America, East Africa, and India, providing safer indoor air quality while reducing greenhouse gas emissions.
2: Imagine 6 million people cooking on clean energy, having access to organic fertilizer. Imagine saving hundreds of millions of trees and reducing tens of millions of greenhouse gases, and putting an area the size of California's vegetable gardens under organic management. It's something we're really, really working for as fast as we can. Our work is fundamentally a very simple but beautiful alchemy. We're transforming something they already have, but something that's considered gross, disgusting waste, and we're transforming into something beautiful, in this case, a beautiful blue flame. Early on in our work, we were working with Mayan communities in the Yucatan Peninsula, and they were calling the system El Nuevo Fuego, the new flame. And I was like, wow, the new flame. In Mayan culture, the flame is the grandfather of grandfathers, right? The original essence, the original being. So we came up with this dragon that ate shit and breathed fire. And we told this whole story about it. And probably the pinnacle of my professional career was when this was approved by the Mexican education secretary. And we literally had 300 teachers and 1,000 students dressed as eating dragons, running around saying, caca es vida, and singing songs. And the trickster in me really loved, the problem student in me really loved that moment. And so that connection, I think, is what makes our work really, really powerful in thinking about that. So we're the tribe of the new flame, really thinking about how the similarities in farmers around the world are actually much more significant than their differences. And I think the cross-section, that community that we're building is really, really powerful.
0: Alex Eaton and Miguel Altieri know that young people are key to the ultimate success of small farmers bypassing corporate agribusiness. In many places, including South and Central America, families who've watched their children leave the farm never to return because there was no viable future are now seeing the tide turning.
1: There's a lot of young people that are going back to the land because Via Campesina created the schools now peasant university. There are several in different countries where they not only teach them about agroecology and how to produce food and create these incredible farms, they also teach them political ecology. That is, why are you poor? Why were your parents exploited? Why your parents have just a little piece of land and these corporations have a lot of land? So when these young people become politically aware of the injustices and the inequities in the system, then they want to go back and fight for their land. And actually now, some of them went to study, and they have PhDs in biology, in agronomy, working back in their communities.
2: The saying we use really often is the best time to plant a tree was 10 years ago. The second best time is today. I met these children when the middle child hadn't even been born yet, and they were so young. They will never know a time in which their mom goes to the forest to harvest wood fuel. They will never know a time in which they dump chemicals on their land to grow food. They will never know a time in which waste is something gross. It's something beautiful that transforms into their energy and their resources. This is the frame change we need to change the world, and these are our future leaders. So join me in supporting them, and thank you very much.
0: Alex Eaton and Miguel Altieri. Tribe of the New Flame, the Agroecology Revolution. Executive Producer Kenny Ossibel. Written by Kenny Ossibel. Senior Producer and Station Relations, Stephanie Welch. 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Producer, Teo Grossman. Associate Producer, Emily Harris. Production Assistants, Claire Reynolds and Caleb Wenzel Fisher. I invite you to join the Bioneers in inspiring a shift to live on Earth in ways that honor the web of life, each other, and future generations. This is program number 228.
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1: This Sunday, the church around the world celebrates Pentecost. On that day, we give thanks for the arrival of the Holy Spirit, both to believers in Jerusalem soon after Jesus' ascension, and to us even today. The Spirit is the person of the Trinity that moves with wonderful mystery, at times with a rush of strong wind, and at other times with the quiet of a whispering breeze. Congregations will hear the account from Acts 2 of the Spirit's arrival, as well as a passage from John where the resurrected Jesus prays for the Spirit's presence in the lives of his disciples. We begin our Pentecost program today with a Cuban hymn. Sung in Spanish, it translates, "Spirit of God, you fill my life, you fill my soul, you fill my being, and fill me with your presence, with your power, with your love."

We heard the Cuban traditional hymn Espíritu de Dios, Spirit of God, arranged by Brian Tate. Elise Hacker conducted the St. Olaf Cantori of Northfield, Minnesota. In the account of the Spirit's arrival in Acts 2, the people gathered in Jerusalem undergo a number of experiences that must have been entirely disorienting. They hear a sound like the rush of violent wind. Tongues of fire rest upon each of them. They receive the ability to speak in new languages and understand all that is being spoken around them. The element of language is especially disorienting for the crowds of people who are watching what's going on. The writer of Acts says they are bewildered, amazed, astonished, and perplexed. As we look back on that experience of the Spirit's arrival in Jerusalem so many centuries ago, it's appropriate that today's program includes music from diverse places across the globe. We began with the music of Cuba, and we move now to the music of Sweden. Later, we'll hear music from England, Canada, and the United States, including from the African-American spiritual tradition. Our next hymn, a Swedish folk tune, invites us to give thanks for the Spirit's presence in creation, in the life of Jesus, in the waters of baptism, and in our own lives. We hear, O Living Breath of God.

O Living Breath of God, a Swedish folk tune with text by Osvaldo Catena, translated to English by Gerhard M. Kartford. James Bob played the organ, leading a congregation at the St. Olaf College Conference on Worship, Theology, and the Arts. The image of the dove has come to symbolize the Holy Spirit. That image comes from the gospel accounts of Jesus' baptism, in which the Spirit descends like a dove upon Jesus in the Jordan River. Our next piece takes up this image, Listen, Sweet Dove, by Grayston Ives. The George Herbert poetry begins, Listen, sweet dove, unto my song, and spread thy golden wings in me, hatching my tender heart so long, till it get wing and fly away with thee.

tender prayer for the Spirit's presence in our lives. It begins, "Breathe on me, breath of God, fill me with life anew, that I may love what thou dost love and do what thou wouldst do."

Breathe on Me, Breath of God, text by Edwin Hatch, and music by Robert Jackson. Clark Rausch conducted the York College Concert Choir of York, Nebraska. To learn more about the music you hear on our program, visit us on social media or on the web at singforjoy.org. 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Versions of the medieval Latin chant Veni Sancte Spiritus will likely appear in many worship services across the world this week. We'll hear a setting from Sarah Quartal now. Sung in Latin, the text prays for the coming of the Spirit. Come, Holy Spirit, come, light of hearts, O most blessed light. Give the merit of virtue, give everlasting joy. Come, Holy Spirit.

This has been Sing for Joy, with sacred music expressing the biblical themes that are the basis of Christian worship during the individual weeks of the church year. This series is a production of St. Olaf College. The host is Reverend Alexandra Jacob. Sing for Joy is made possible in part by a major grant from the Sukup Manufacturing Company of Sheffield, Iowa, makers of Sukup grain bins, dryers, and grain handling equipment, on the web at sukup.com. 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Sing for Joy's music director is Andrew Jacob. Our communications coordinator is Carolyn Pearson. The program is engineered and edited by Grant Fraguelli and Mia Pardo. Sean Tonko is the program's producer, and our executive producer is Jeffrey O'Donnell. We'd be happy to hear from you. 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

0: Good morning. This is Phil Waite, pastoral team leader of College Mennonite Church. We are pleased that you are joining us for Sunday morning worship. Before the service begins at 9:30 a.m., the congregation is singing as people continue to enter the sanctuary. College Mennonite Church is located on the campus of Goshen College in Goshen, Indiana. For more information, please stay tuned following the service or visit us at collegemennonite.org.
1: We worship with many different congregations, and we have come from many different places. 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But
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3: Representamos diferentes congregaciones, venimos de distintos lugares, y hemos recorrido diferentes caminos. Pero
4: cuando llegó al día de Pentecostés, estaban todos en un mismo lugar.
1: My name is Mark Schlonegger, and I want to give each one of you who have come a warm welcome, so I will welcome each one of you here. Like the people of God who gathered thousands of years ago, we gather in this place to pray, to sing, to watch, to worship, to wait for the Spirit to come upon us. And like those early Jesus followers, we gather in uncertain times. By ourselves, we are not enough. We know this. And so we gather in prayer and in song.
3: Mi nombre es Gabo Brenneman Ochoa, y cada uno de ustedes está bienvenido aquí, como el pueblo de Dios que se reunió hace miles de años. 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
1: 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Enter our fearing. 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
0: Abrázanos y libéranos. Amen.
1: Children, could I see your hands? If you raise your hands. Mixed response, let me just tell you. Children, you are invited now to go to the atrium, which is back there, to get ready for a special part of our worship services. You can exit through those doors. But when you go, please take a grown-up with you. For you grown-ups, because of what we're doing today with the children's time, it's very important that the children have a grown-up to go with them. So please do not send the children unaccompanied.
0: Niños, ahora están invitados a ir al atrio para prepararse para una parte especial del servicio de adoración. 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Now let's join together in singing Voices Together 57, Holy Spirit, Come with Power. Cantemos Voices Together 57, Ven Espíritu cual viento.
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0: Like those disciples so long ago, we too gather seeking your guidance and empowerment for an unknown and unnerving future. And so we pray, calling for your Holy Spirit to move here and now, in us, through us, and beyond us. Come, Holy Spirit, kindle in us the fire of your love.
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0: Take and transform this world to the rhythms of your kingdom, where the last are first, the captives are set free, neighbors are loved as ourselves, and we worship you with heart, soul, mind, and strength.
2: Espíritu de Dios, toma este mundo y transfórmalo según los ritmos de tu comunidad, donde los últimos son los primeros. 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
0: Come, Holy Spirit, kindle in us the fire of your love.
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0: So many in this nation and this world are suffering, bound by greed, hatred, oppression, violence, and idolatries of racism, nationalism, and other lies that degrade some to enrich others. God, we know this is not your will or your way, and so we cry out for your Holy Spirit.
2: Como un viento impetuoso, irrumpe en los lugares y patrones quebrantados de nuestro mundo. 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
0: Like a rushing wind, sweep into the broken places and patterns of our world. Breathe in the resurrection that only you can bring. Break into hearts and minds, bringing renewal, so that leaders, governments, and people can seek not profits or domination, but abundant life for all, that there can be a real embodied hope for a just and generous peace. Come, Holy Spirit, kindle in us the fire of your love.
2: Ven, Espíritu Santo, enciende en nosotros el fuego de tu amor.
0: Let it settle into our minds, our hearts, our lives, our congregations, and our community, so that more and more, every day, all that we do and say and hope will be an act of worship to you and an expression of love to others, to the glory of your holy name.
2: Que se asiente en nuestras mentes, en nuestros corazones, en nuestras vidas, en nuestras congregaciones y en nuestra comunidad, para que cada día más todo cuanto hacemos, decimos y esperamos sea un acto de adoración hacia ti y una expresión de amor hacia los demás. 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

0: part of a story, and here is what they have been told while they prepare.
1: Los niños están preparando para guiarnos en esta siguiente parte de la historia, y esto es lo que les han dicho mientras se preparan.
0: So today we tell the story of something really big that happened soon after Jesus died and came alive again and ascended to heaven. Fancy words that just mean his physical body wasn't here anymore. Jesus told his disciples to wait in Jerusalem and that the Holy Spirit was going to come upon them in a way they'd never experienced before. He said the Spirit would give them the power to spread the good news of Jesus's way of love throughout the whole world.
1: Hoy contamos la historia de algo realmente grande que ocurrió poco después de que Jesús muriera. 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
0: So, there were the disciples gathered in Jerusalem for Shavuot, or Pentecost, which was a big Jewish festival. People were there from all over the world to celebrate. While they were gathered there, kind of like we are gathered here, something incredible happened. And that's the story we are going to help tell.
1: Así que estaban los discípulos reunidos en Jerusalén para Shavuot, o Pentecostés, que era una gran fiesta judía. 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
0: So follow along. Here we go.
1: Sigan con nosotros.

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They were all filled with the Holy Spirit and began to speak in other languages as the Spirit enabled them to speak.

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0: Acts chapter 2, verses 5 to 12. 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When they heard this sound, a crowd gathered. 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They were surprised and amazed, saying, "Look, aren't all the people who are speaking Galileans, every one of them? How then can each of us hear them speaking in our native language? Parthians, Medes, and Elamites, as well as residents of Mesopotamia, Judea, Cappadocia, Pontus and Asia, Phrygia and Pamphylia, Egypt and the regions of Libya bordering Cyrene, and visitors from Rome, both Jews and converts to Judaism, Cretans and Arabs. We hear them declaring the mighty works of God in our own languages." Amazed and perplexed, they asked one another. Go on, ask one another. What does it mean?
1: The people were gathered from all over the world.
2: La gente se reunió de todo el mundo.
1: Like the crowd in Jerusalem, we originate from all over the globe. We don't all speak the same language, but we are all united by the love of God and by the power of the Spirit.
2: Como la multitud en Jerusalén, nosotros venimos de todo el mundo. 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
1: The Spirit of God burns brightly in people throughout the world.
2: El Espíritu de Dios arde brillantemente en las personas de todo el mundo. The Spirit of God burns brightly through Waterford Mennonite Church.
1: El Espíritu de Dios brilla con fuerza a través de North Goshen Mennonite Church.
2: The Spirit of God burns brightly through Berkey Avenue Mennonite Fellowship.
1: El Espíritu de Dios brilla con fuerza a través de Silverwood Mennonite Church.
2: The Spirit of God burns brightly through Benton Mennonite Church.
1: El Espíritu de Dios brilla con fuerza a través de Assembly Mennonite Church.
2: The Spirit of God burns brightly through Faith Mennonite Church.
1: El Espíritu de Dios brilla con fuerza a través de East Goshen Mennonite Church.
2: The Spirit of God burns brightly through Open Table Mennonite Fellowship.
1: El Espíritu de Dios brilla con fuerza a través de College Mennonite Church.
2: The Spirit of God burns brightly through 8th Street Mennonite Church.

0: Después de que el Espíritu fue derramado sobre los creyentes unidos, Pedro se puso de pie y comenzó a predicar. 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La interpretación estará a cargo de Madeline Maldonado, pastora en College Mennonite Church. Bienvenidos.
1: After the Spirit was poured out upon the believers, Peter stood up and began to preach. Today, our preacher is Dr. Rebecca Stolzfus. She is the president of Goshen College and a member of the congregation that meets here, College Mennonite. Interpreting for her is Madeline Maldonado, a pastor of College Mennonite. Welcome.
2: Good morning. Our Bible story this morning is from the book of Acts. It is often called the Acts of the Apostles, but it might be more accurately called the Acts of the Holy Spirit.
3: Buenos días. 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
2: As we've been hearing, the story happened at Pentecost, an annual festival that happened in early summer. People came from all around to Jerusalem, camping out and doing their business in various languages.
3: Como han estado escuchando, la historia tomó lugar en Pentecostés, una fiesta anual que se celebraba a principios del verano. 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
2: Jesus' disciples were in this intercultural festival atmosphere, all together in one room of a house. Suddenly a sound, like the blowing of a violent wind, came from heaven and filled the whole house where they were sitting. They saw what seemed to be tongues of fire that separated and came to rest on each of them.
3: Los discípulos de Jesús se encontraban en este ambiente festivo e intercultural, todos juntos en una habitación de una casa. 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
2: Now, throughout the Bible, fire is a visible sign of God's presence. There was a pillar of fire at the summit of Mount Sinai when Moses was given the Ten Commandments. And in the Hebrew tabernacle, God's presence was seen as a pillar of fire.
3: A lo largo de toda la Biblia, el fuego es un signo visible de la presencia de Dios. 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
2: 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The fire separated and came to rest on each of them in an ordinary room.
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2: This is crucial to the story. Each disciple can experience the presence and power of God within us. the experience of divine fire within our bodies is the way that Jesus is present with his disciples then and now, in ordinary places like our homes and work. We become God's little temples on the move. And that is what God is calling us to. Be on the move.
3: Esto es crucial para la historia. 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
2: This text made me think of one of Mary Oliver's poems, What I Have Learned So Far. Oliver writes,
3: este texto me ha hecho pensar en uno de los poemas de Mary Oliver, Lo que he aprendido hasta ahora. Oliver escribe,
2: can one be passionate about the just, the ideal, the sublime, and the holy, and yet commit no labor to its cause? Be ignited or be gone.
3: ¿Será posible sentir pasión por lo justo, lo ideal, lo sublime y lo sagrado, y sin embargo no comprometerse a trabajar por su causa? 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
2: The disciples are ignited, and they begin communicating to people across cultures and with a variety of languages. It is astonishing.
3: Los discípulos están llenos de entusiasmo y empiezan a comunicarse con personas de diferentes culturas y en diversos idiomas. Es asombroso.
2: In the midst of all the excitement, Peter explains how what they are now experiencing links back to the Hebrew scriptures and to the prophets. His final words to those gathered in Jerusalem are these.
3: En medio de toda la emoción, Pedro explica cómo lo que están viviendo ahora se relaciona a las escrituras hebreas y a los profetas.
2: Repent and be baptized, every one of you, in the name of Jesus Christ for the forgiveness of your sins, and you will receive the gift of the Holy Spirit. The promise is for you and your children, and for all who are far off, for all whom the Lord our God will call.
3: Sus últimas palabras a los reunidos en Jerusalén son estas. 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
2: 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I want to pause on this word, repent.
3: Pedro, al igual que Jesús, antes que él, y Juan el Bautista, antes que este, nos llama al arrepentimiento. 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
2: The actual word here is the Greek word metanoia. The word metanoia is formed by combining two smaller Greek words, meta, which means beyond, and nous, which means mind. Together, they mean something like go beyond the mind that you have.
3: La palabra en cuestión es el término griego metanoia, La palabra metanoia se forma a partir de la combinación de dos palabras griegas más breves, meta, que quiere decir más allá, y nous, mente o espíritu. 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
2: Metanoia is about changing our minds, our way of perceiving and grasping reality. A new state of affairs has arrived. The divine and the human have met, but the way you customarily see is going to blind you to this new thing.
3: Metanoia se trata de cambiar nuestras mentes, nuestra forma o nuestra manera de pensar, nuestra forma o nuestra manera de percibir y captar la realidad. 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
2: Be ignited or be gone.
3: Enciéndete o desaparécete.
2: But how do we do this? How do we become ignited?
3: Pero ¿cómo lo hacemos? ¿Cómo nos encendemos?
2: I want to tell you about a man named Simeon. This is not a Bible character. This Simeon was a Christian who lived in modern-day Turkey around the year 1000 AD. He is considered a saint by Eastern Orthodox Christians.
3: Quiero hablarles de un hombre llamado Simeón. 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
2: Saint Simeon taught that the process of repentance, or seeing beyond our old ways of thinking, brings with it the sense of our own healing. We feel ourselves being saved. We feel the joy of being healed.
3: San Simeón enseñaba que el proceso de arrepentimiento o el hecho de ir más allá de nuestras viejas formas de pensar conlleva una sensación de sanación o sanidad personal. 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
2: The experience of the Holy Spirit in our lives is not primarily about thinking. It is an experience that we feel in the cells of our bodies.
3: La experiencia del Espíritu Santo en nuestras vidas no se trata principalmente de pensar. 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
2: Like the disciples at Pentecost, we are called to go beyond the minds that isolated them and kept them hidden together in a room.
3: Al igual que los discípulos en Pentecostés, estamos llamados a superar las mentalidades de los que le aislaron y los mantuvieron encerrados, juntos en una habitación.
2: I want to suggest three areas where we are being called to go beyond the minds that we have.
3: Quiero sugerir tres áreas en las que estamos llamados a superar nuestras propias mentalidades.
2: First, we are called to go beyond our fears. This does not mean that we can live without fear. The world is honestly scary, and fear will always be part of the human experience. But the power of the Holy Spirit enables us to take our fear by the hand and go out into the festival of the world.
3: With courage. En primer lugar, estamos llamados a superar nuestros miedos. 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
2: Second, we are called to go beyond the circle of familiar people whom we regard as our community. We are called to cross boundaries of language, tribe, and culture. The power of the Holy Spirit opens not only our minds, but our hearts to an enormous love for all people. All people.
3: En segundo lugar, estamos llamados a cruzar más allá del círculo de personas cercanas que consideramos nuestra comunidad. 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
2: Third, we are called to go beyond the beliefs and habits that hold us back from speaking and acting the truth that will set us free. The power of the Holy Spirit loosens our tongues to talk about what really matters, to release the oppressed and set prisoners free, beginning with ourselves.
3: En tercer lugar, somos llamados a ir más allá de las creencias y los hábitos que nos impiden hablar y actuar según la verdad que nos hará libre. 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
2: Ignited by the Holy Spirit, in a fearful world, we experience deep calm. In a world of separation, we experience generous love and connection to all people. In a world where people feel that they do not matter, we are empowered to use our unique gifts and to speak the truth.
3: Encendido por el Espíritu Santo, en un mundo lleno de miedo y temor, experimentamos una calma profunda. 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
3: En las palabras de San Simeón, nos volvemos encendidos para el fuego divino, el amor.
2: Kindled people become ignited people, and ignited people are God's, are Christ's new body, living temples on the move.
3: Las personas encendidas se convierten en personas avivadas, y las personas avivadas son el nuevo cuerpo de Cristo, templos vivientes en movimiento.
2: Here is the key. Do you long for this power? If you long for it, ask God for it.
3: Esta es la clave. ¿Anhelas este poder? 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
2: I will close with words from Saint Simeon, 1,000 years ago, describing this divine embodiment.
3: Terminaré con las palabras de San Simeón de hace 1,000 años, en las que describe esta encarnación divina.
2: We awaken in Christ's body as Christ awakens our bodies. There I look down, and my poor hand is Christ. He enters my foot and is infinitely me. I move my hand, and wonderfully my hand becomes Christ, becomes all of him.
3: Despertamos en el cuerpo de Cristo, mientras Cristo despierta en nuestros cuerpos. 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
2: Do my words seem blasphemous to you? 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
3: ¿Te parecen blasfemas mis palabras? 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
1: I invite the ushers to come forward. Like the believers who first heard Peter's message, we also are invited to devote ourselves to following Jesus, to community, and to prayer. And one of the ways in which we do this is by sharing our financial resources. After covering a few minor expenses for this service, the offering will be divided equally between the window, the Emergency Assistance Fund at First Light Mission, and Safety Networks. Checks should be made out to Central District Conference with Pentecost in the memo line.
2: Como los creyentes que escucharon el mensaje de Pedro, también nosotros somos invitados a dedicarnos a seguir a Jesús, a la comunidad y la oración. 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
1: Let us pray. Oremos. God of grace, receive the gifts that we have brought to share and multiply them to bring peace and healing and hope to the multitudes.
2: Dios de gracia, recibe los dones que hemos traído para compartir y multiplícalos para traer paz, sanidad, esperanza a las multitudes. 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
0: Get your bubbles ready. I invite you to stand. You can find the bubbles at your seats. We continue to celebrate that the body of Christ is alive and well today. We are the church, and we have been empowered by the Holy Spirit. So whether you are here on this main floor, you are there in the upper deck, or you are in our overflow area, wave your flames, dance your hearts out, and blow your bubbles as we sing Voices Together, number 790, How Can We Be Silent?
2: Seguimos celebrando que el cuerpo de Cristo está vivo y bien hoy. 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
3: For the very last refrain, we're going to do this in a canon, okay? Twice through in a canon. So this is group one. This group right here is going to split in half. Group two, you're right there. Group three, you're there. And group four, this big chunk here. How can we be silent? Number 790.

0: Vayan ahora con el corazón encendido. 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
1: Go now with your hearts ablaze. 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And together we say,
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2: Welcome again to Acoustic Cafe. I'm your host, Rob Reinhart. On our show today, we have new Lana Del Rey, Macy Gray, and a classic country duet from a couple of Gen Xers, plus a bushel of homegrown tomatoes and our in-studio guest, Alan Doyle.
3: I'm getting antsy now, heading into what looks like our second summer at home. But I guarantee you, in retrospect, last summer was glorious. It was great, you know. I mean, I had the first summer off, man, since I was 12.
2: Alan wears a lot of hats. Singer, songwriter, author, actor, and one of Newfoundland's greatest promoters. All in no particular order. He founded the band called Great Big Z back in the 1990s and has continued making music as a solo artist, embracing the same genres that made Great Big Z cool and more. Comfortable with rock, country, folk, there's a particular fondness for the music of the Maritime Provinces, Newfoundland and Labrador, the remote easternmost Canadian provinces deeply steeped in traditional Irish and Scottish music. He has been extremely busy during the pandemic with two new albums and a book of short stories in the past year. And we're going to speak to Alan Doyle from his home in St. John's this week on Acoustic Cafe. We're going to start out, though, with Iron and Wine that you probably haven't heard before. It comes from a new archive release called Tallahassee, recorded when Sam Beam was in film school in Florida in 1998. His roommate was an aspiring audio engineer, and he recorded the songs of Sam Beam, soon to be Iron and Wine, which have now been released for the very first time. Unlike the formal debut for the band, a decidedly lo-fi affair, these recordings are sonically sophisticated by comparison, and the songs are pretty good. This is Elizabeth on Acoustic Cafe.

Ben Holloman, Ben Mabry together out of North Carolina, Wilmington, North Carolina, to be specific. They are Beta Radio as a duo. They've been at this for about a dozen years and have brand new music out now. We just heard the song called Don't Leave Me Behind, new from Beta Radio. Iron & Wine started the show. Well, it was actually Iron & Wine before they were Iron & Wine. Sam Beam was a student, a film student, in Tallahassee, Florida. His roommate recorded a bunch of those early songs that Sam was writing. And they have now been issued as an archive recording called Tallahassee. We heard the song called Elizabeth. Sonny Warren has a brand new album. She has had many, and during the pandemic time, she has kept busy, not just with music. She also founded a Los Angeles chapter of the nonprofit Food Not Bombs. She also participated in Black Lives Matter marches and also cut a brand new album. The album is called Simple Syrup. And from that, this is Sonny Warren with Deployed and Destroyed on Acoustic Cafe.

0: That was a fun one.
1: What's that song about? I don't know. Just give me a beer.
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3: Hard to describe what the Marfa Tapes is all about. It's Jack Ingram, Miranda Lambert, and John Randall. The three of them together doing something that is kind of halfway between a live performance, but of course with no audience, and demos for a new record. It's interesting. The Marfa Tapes and the song called Homegrown Tomatoes. All of the songs on the Marfa Tapes are co-writes between those three artists, Jack Ingram, Miranda Lambert, John Randall. And of course, it should not be confused with the song called Homegrown Tomatoes that was turned into a big hit by John Denver way back when, and it was written by the late Guy Clark, who died back in 2017. This is Guy Clark doing Homegrown Tomatoes live here at Acoustic Cafe.
4: A love song.

0: It's not that Guy Clark didn't want to be famous. He just wanted to be famous in his own way.
1: Don't take a lot to amuse us.
0: On his own terms. Never really worked out for him. However, a lot of really famous people did a lot of Guy Clark songs. John Denver did that one called Homegrown Tomatoes. You can find out all about Guy Clark if you know nothing about him. There is a new movie which will tell you everything you need to know about Guy Clark, his wife Susanna Clark, their friend Towns Van Zandt, the interesting relationship the three of them had, as told by other friends like Rodney Crowell and Steve Earle. It's a movie called Without Getting Killed or Caught, which I assume will be streaming at some point in the future, currently doing the art house circuit. If you want to find out about tickets, by the way, or find out just about the movie, all those who were involved in making it, you can go to withoutgettingkilledorcaught.com for the movie about the late Guy Clark, who died in 2016. And ahead on the show, we have an updating of a 90s punk classic and our in-studio guest this week from the band Great Big Sea, Alan Doyle. And I've tried and I can't pull the sword from the stone. Acoustic Cafe is made possible in part by Network Records and Songs for the Drunk and Brokenhearted, the 13th album from Passenger. Featuring Sword from a Stone in its original form, acoustic version, and now the Ed Sheeran Gingerbread Mix. 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
0: The Offspring started in the early 90s, but the band founder Dexter Holland had been punk rocking since getting out of college in 1984. Holland was on track to get his PhD, but as The Offspring took off, he put those plans on hold. You're hearing the song called Gone Away from their late 90s album Ixnay on the Ombre. But there's a new version now on their first album in 9 years called Let the Bad Times Roll. And how has Dexter Holland spent that time? Well, part of that 9 years was spent going back to school and obtaining that PhD he put on hold 35 years ago. He now holds a doctorate in molecular biology, and he's still making music. Here's Dr. Holland with a solo piano version of Gone Away on Acoustic Cafe.

That is a cool new version of The Offspring's Gone Away. You will find that on the new album from that band, their first in 9 years. It's called Let the Bad Times Roll. Dexter Holland doing a solo piano version with some strings added of Gone Away on Acoustic Cafe. As we'll hear in the minutes ahead, our in-studio guest, Alan Doyle, doesn't really do downtime. The pandemic has provided definitive proof of that, as Alan has released two albums, a Canadian country album last year and a brand new folk EP called Back to the Island. Doyle is also an author, and last fall he released his fourth book, a collection of short stories, the kind of tales he might tell if you ran into him in a pub in his hometown of St. John's, Newfoundland. He has even done a bit of live performing due to his location in the Atlantic bubble, the maritime provinces that are so far off the mainland of Canada, COVID simply had trouble getting a major foothold there. It's just the latest bit of magic of Newfoundland, a place where Alan first launched his music career with the band Great Big Sea in the 1990s. With Great Big Sea, Doyle first toured Canada, then the States, then

that is Teddy Thompson, recorded live here at Acoustic Cafe way back in 2007, doing a Charlie Louvin song called You Finally Said Something Good When You Said Goodbye. I told you, Teddy Thompson has had a long-running affection for classic country music. And we heard him with a brand new duet done with Jenny Muldaur, the two of them together, taking on the roles of Porter Wagoner and Dolly Parton on the song that those two turned into a hit back in 1969, Just Someone I Used to Know, on Acoustic Cafe. Let's turn our attention now to Serpent with Feet, which is the project of Josiah Wise. Originally from Baltimore and educated in New York, he thought he would best be served by hanging out in the neo-soul scene, happening in Philadelphia. He tried Paris as well, but as you're about to hear, his voice really was more suited for opera, which is why it is a dramatic sound that he has created with Serpent with Feet. From the second full-length album called Deacon, this is Old and Fine on Acoustic Cafe.

0: That's a guy named Julian King. He did make an appearance on The Voice back in 2019. He was on John Legend's team back then. And he also picked up the USA Songwriting Competition Best Award in the R&B category. Julian King and the song called Safe. USA Songwriting Competition, we tell you about them in May of each year. They are collecting entries now for the 26th annual competition. And we'll be collecting them through the end of this week. You can find out more at songwriting.net. Full information, contest rules, and all at songwriting.net. We also heard Josiah Wise, otherwise known as Serpent with Feet, and Old and Fine, which is from the new album called Deacon. And coming up on the program, we have more with our in-studio guest on the program this week, Alan Doyle. 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For more information about Leon Speakers or about attending a free upcoming performance at the Leon Loft, www.leonspeakers.com.
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0: 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I'm Rob Reinhardt. Just a note, we have a new way for you to stream the show. 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Let's continue now with more with our in-studio guest, who is joining us from his home in St. John's, Newfoundland, way off the east coast of Canada, talking about the various projects he's been at since the pandemic broke, actually going a little bit before that. There's a brand new EP right now, there was a new book last fall, and there was a country album last spring. Then the album last year, Rough Side Out, this was a country album. But it was not a Nashville country album, and I mean, you've had that.
9: A Canadian country album.
0: It's a Canadian country album with Canadian collaborators, and it sounded like great fun.
9: Oh, man, it was super fun, and it's like the Canadian country music scene, kind of like the American one, I suppose, to agree, it's just rocking right now. Like, people, you know, they're still selling big ticket festivals and records, and that's where I was there. They're having all the fun, and you know, growing up, when I grew up in, you know, I was born in 1969, so I was sort of opening my eyes in the lats kind of breaths of the 1970s and early 1980s. And, you know, as soon as I could, I started listening to hair metal, as you would, in 1980. And then, but of course, my mother and father were, when they weren't listening to folk music and Celtic music and stuff, they were listening to American songwriters, right? They were listening to Kris Kristofferson and Johnny Cash and Waylon Jennings and that was, and Kenny Rogers and Dolly Parton and that kind of combination or you know, connecting circles of folk music and country music kind of got hammered into me as a young fella, and like the story songs of American, you know, Townes Van Zandt's and the story songs of the great Celtic musicians, just they seemed like cousins to me.
0: You did one of the songs for us for today's session. We're going to love tonight.
9: Yeah.
0: From that. I can't really put my finger on it. Maybe you can't. You tell a story no matter how you dress it up. But it does seem to be a different kind of writing than when you have, you know, more of a pop rock release. It's a different kind of writing.
9: Yeah. For me, I mean, you know, how I treat songs after they're written can vary. You know, sometimes if I'm doing a folky thing, I'm totally happy to have the Bowron be the drummer, you know? And then if I'm doing a country rock thing or whatever, I mean, that song really for me is a celebration of me and pals of mine who know if we stay out 1 hour later, it's going to hurt. And that we know that we're going to feel it tomorrow. Yet tonight is so good and so special that it's worth fighting for, you know, and that we're going to love tonight is really a celebration of all the people would never forego a great midnight for a better noon.

0: love tonight.
1: One of the many projects Alan Doyle has done in the last year or so, Rough Side Out, the 2020 country album that Alan Doyle did with great Canadian country collaborators. We just heard the song called We're Gonna Love Tonight, as performed live for us this week. Alan Doyle, our in-studio guest on Acoustic Cafe. Last May, so really a year ago, you set about writing another book all together now. Light Tales for Heavy Times, Pub Stories.
0: Yeah, the whole idea was, you know, it's just a project that I've had in my kind of arse pocket for the longest while, a writing project where I would write as a book or as a stage play or something, my half of a pub conversation over the course of a night, you right. know? And if you're lucky enough to come to St. John's, you know, you'd realize that a night in the pub with my friends means lining up, basically, to get a story in, because before yours is quite out of your mouth, someone else has got one ready. It's a wonderful thing to come on a night in a pub in St. John's, and I miss it dearly, and I thought it would bring people levity.
1: You know, the way you're describing that, you know, a night at the pub, and everybody angling to get their story in, it's almost competitive. It's almost competitive storytelling.
0: That's an excellent way to put it. And you know what? I have never actually heard it put that way, but that is, you know, some of your listeners might think, well, that doesn't sound very friendly, but you're definitely right. It is competitive, and everybody wants to one-up the other person. And I think how I described it in the book was where we play a game of, quotes, sure, that's nutting, you know? And so no matter what your story was, someone's ready to go with, oh, geez, that's nutting. And Murray in the gray cup. What? No. There's a constant effort to make a good night great.
1: I see that you were also doing another book, actually, when COVID hit, plus a musical, at least you were starting on that project. There's really no downtime for you. So those have...
0: I don't do well with it, man. I don't do well with idle time, you know? And I don't say that in any kind of way that I'm proud of. You know, I watch people fly fish and stuff, and my wife, like, does puzzles, and it gives me anxiety looking at them, like, so peacefully at some kind of hobby, you know? And when I say that I don't do well with downtime or... I don't say that like I think that's a great thing. I think I could probably do better if I could sit down and read a book once in a while. I do find I'm a better version of myself when I have a task, ideally something in the arts that's fun and creative to do. And so I've been lucky enough to find them. Like you mentioned, this musical, we just right in the middle of getting ready to do a big rehearsal and workshop for this musical that we're writing for a festival here in Atlantic Canada next summer, a musical festival. And it's just, that's a whole new thing for me as well, writing songs and writing songs that are story dependent and writing, you know, as the story changes, then the song's got to change, all that stuff, you know? So yeah, man, I'm just grateful for any opportunity to work with talented, creative, awesome people on a project.
1: You know, when people do, as you say, your wife does puzzles, people fly fish, when people do some of that, sometimes what they're doing is regenerating. They're trying to recharge the batteries. Even, you know, creative batteries, whatever it is that they do for work, this is what they do to recharge. What do you do to recharge?
0: I love every day to start with me taking the dogs and going in the woods and just wandering around and getting lost. And my replacement for that when I'm on the road is I do it myself and I go wander around cities and towns that I don't know. Mm-hmm. And like quite often in, you know, on the road, you know, by the time soundcheck comes at 4 o'clock, I'll look at my little watch or my clock or what have you. And it's like, I walked 14 kilometers today, or like 10 miles. I find that kind of motion, that kind of sort of mindless wandering is very refreshing for me.

0: Back Home on the Island, which you will find in its original form on the new EP called Back to the Harbor, from our in-studio guest on Acoustic Cafe this week, Alan Doyle. And he was joined by Corey Tedford and Kendall Carson, as he was on the EP. 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And we'll be back here in just a minute to wrap it up and tell you about next week. 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
0: Thanks for joining us this time on Acoustic Cafe. Many thanks again to Anderson East joining us for new songs at the Leon Loft. Next week on the show, we'll have Jensen McRae, Sierra Hall, brand new stuff from Cautious Clay, Pearl Jam Revisited, and our in-studio guest for the week, Kyle Yonke and Andy Baxter, who together are Penny and Sparrow. Thanks to those making the show possible this time, Concord Records, Rounder Records, and the new album from I'm With Her called Wild and Clear and Blue. More information, imwithherband.com. The ARC, the nonprofit venue, celebrating their 60th anniversary this year in Ann Arbor, Michigan. 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And Leon Speakers and the Leon Loft. More about both, leonspeakers.com. We're a copyrighted production of RDR Radio. 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And Ed Magnus says there ain't no party like a Magnus party. Till next time, I'm your host, Rob Reinhart. Have a great week.
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1: You leaving, bro?
2: 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See ya.
1: Are you sure you're good to drive?
2: 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I'm good. 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
1: Bro, are you sure?
2: Dude, chill. I literally do this all the time. I'm like a pro. Bye.
3: 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Remember, everybody's a pro until they're not.

0: 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My name is Josiah, and I'm your DJ. 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